at cow1079.org for further details, or find us on Facebook.

And there we go, folks. Welcome back to the second part of the program this morning. That, of course, was Duane Eddy, Free a Twang at 10. And because they're young, you remember that? There's memories in musical, too, without any words. Okay, I'm Ian Elkerton. I'm here for the next hour. And then Sandra Humphries will be in, so save yourself for that. And we're going to be a bit rock and roll this hour. Hope you find something to keep you happy. Jog around the kitchen, whatever you're doing. Let's start off with Johnny O'Keefe.

remake of that. But anyway, there he was, Johnny O'Keefe, doing the best version, I reckon, of A Mockingbird.

Dave Edmonds and the Promised Land it was. Okay, take us up to when we do the weather. This is Shooter Jennings and his take on the Walk of Life.

0: Yeah, Shooter Dennings there, doing a good job, I think, giving a bit of a country touch to the Walk of Life, the Dire Straits song, of course. Okay, with the time now at 10:16, let's have a look at the weather. Just briefly this time around, and the top temperature today is going to be around 35, fairly warm, good day for doing the washing. And it says also it's going to be light winds coming from the east to northeast at 15 to 20 kilometres an hour in the early afternoon, then tending northwest to southwesterly late in the evening. And for tomorrow, you're looking at a cloudier day, medium chance of showers. That means about 40%, and top temperature of 25. Top temperature of 24 on Wednesday, and on Thursday, 24 again, 25 on Friday, and 26 on Saturday. Doesn't look too bad a week. And if you're travelling around the area, top temperatures expected around the place are Grafton 35, Lismore 31, Ballina 29, Tweed 27, and up in Brisbane, 31 degrees. And outside the studios right now is 28.1, feels like 24.6. Being asked to engage in what's...
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Chris Norn, it was, of course, the lead singer of Smokey, and Don't Play Your Rock and Roll to Me. Okay, his time is half past, or pretty close to it. In fact, it's 29 past, and we might as well have a look at what we've got. We've only got the golf today to tell you about. And the ladies on Wednesday played a single Stableford, sponsored by North Coast Firearms and Days Machinery. And the overall winner was Janet Halliday with 40 and a count back from Ann Innes. Then came Elizabeth Quinn, also on 40, followed by Nora Wheel on 39, and a count back from Lauren Jemison. And Therese Shee was next with 38, on a count back from a few others. And 35 points got you in the running for a golf ball. Friday, Vicky Ferguson was the best with 42, from Therese Shee again with 40, and Terry Campbell with 38, and 35 once again got you in the count back for a golf ball. And on Thursday, Dennis White struck a Thursday regular with 39 points. Next up was Leon Close in second place with 38 and a count back from a few others. And once again, 35 seemed to be the go for getting into a count back for golf balls. On Saturday, there was a two-man Ambrose sponsored by Northern Rivers Concreting. That's for the gentlemen. And the winners were Trevor Jenkins and Wayne Jackson with 57.5. Scott Yates and Alex Martin were next with 58.75 in a count back from Luke White and Nathan Wall. And you needed 62.25 to get into running for a golf ball. Okay, so that's all we've got to tell you today about that part of it. What's been getting up my nose with the sport lately is hype. Hype, there's just been too much of it. Probably a perfect example is when we had the two American teams playing in Melbourne, not an international game at all. The hype that surrounded that was just tremendous. I mean, 90% of the population wouldn't even know the rules. And yet they turned up in droves. Channel 7 were the main protagonists, of course, because they had the broadcast rights. I watched it for a while. I had no idea what was going on, so I turned it off again. And of course, we'll cop it again shortly with the Rugby League's supposed World Cup. Now, most World Cups are rubbish because there's not most of the parts of the world don't play the game that's being concerned. The Americans have it in baseball, I believe, and we're going to have one in rugby league. What parts of the world play rugby league? Very few, folks, I can tell you. Okay, and then it'll start with a big bash. Got a big bash. Now they've started to sell it off into franchises. I'm even less interested. It's not a club. It's a business. And I can't understand how people get so het up about it. Anyway, that's it. That's hype. And I don't like it.

Bob Seger, of course, and the Silver Bullet Band and C'est la Vie. From 1967, this is The Grassroots and Midnight Confessions.

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3: And the film ends at a moment in the story that was before the point that my movie-educated brain had expected it to end. So it almost gives you the substantive story, but leaves you to figure out the epilogue. And initially, that
2: I'm pressing buttons and nothing's happening. We'll have to go somewhere else. I'll find something, don't you worry about that, as Joe used to say. Okay, well, we'll see what we can do here. We might try this.

Paul McCartney and Wings, of course, who stepped in at the last minute, and they were about Junior's Farm. Now, this is my favourite Supertramp song, Breakfast in America.

0: Yeah, they were a super tramp, and that brought the time up at 10:45, so it's only 15 minutes before I'm out of here, and Sandra Humphries will be in your radio, so hang around for all that if you can.
1: Busted flat in Baton Rouge, waiting for a train.

Yeah, feeling good is good enough for sure, but that was nobody does it better than Janis Joplin, of course, and me and Bobby McGee. Now a little bit of Fogarty music.

Okay, well, that was the whole Fogarty family. It was John, Shane and Tyler all together doing Lodi, back in Lodi. Okay, we'll see if we can get a bit of Queen music.

0: There you go. That was the Seven Seas of Rye, of course. And that was from the stage show, We Will Rock You, which I'll ride you again. If it ever comes around, go and see it. Pretty good stuff. Okay, but Queen music it was. Okay, that'll just about do me for today. And Sandra will be in your radio after the 11 o'clock news, so stick around for that. And thanks for listening, and we'll see you next week.
1: Her descendants as much. And there's a couple of things that happen in the film where I was like, oh,

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1: Hello, I'm Laura Devoy. Australia has launched a campaign for a seat on the United Nations Security Council. Two non-permanent spots are up for grabs in the next election, which will take place in 2028. Finland is the only other nominee at this stage. Australia's campaign slogan is "We listen, we partner, we protect." Speaking in New York, where he's attending the UN General Assembly, Anthony Albanese says Australia is seeking a seat because a safer world is one governed by rules, not by power and force alone.
2: If elected to the Security Council, we will use our seat to advance the safety and prosperity of Australia, our region and the world.
1: Police say they cannot be the only area of the community responsible for tackling domestic violence. Three women and a child were killed in four alleged domestic violence incidents in New South Wales over the weekend. Two other children are in a critical condition. In three of the incidents, the alleged perpetrators were not known to police. Deputy Commissioner Peter McKenna says police are doing their job, but need more help from the community to prevent domestic violence.
3: We can't police something we don't know about. And it's not about police. We're often the ambulance at the bottom of the cliff. There's so many services and other people that need to get involved before it even comes to our attention. And that's where we have to come together. And that's as a society to speak up, for people to speak up if they see something's not right.
1: And if you need help, you can call the National Domestic Violence Hotline 1-800-RESPECT on 1-800-737-732. A survey has found Australians aren't talking enough about dementia, despite it being the nation's leading cause of death. Dementia Australia says one in two Aussies reported having little or no knowledge of the condition. The findings have been released to coincide with Dementia Action Week. Dementia Australia's CEO, Professor Tanya Buchanan, says there needs to be a national conversation aimed at improving awareness and reducing stigma.
4: Silence isn't neutral. It has a real cost. And when dementia stays out of the national conversation, it certainly leaves people alone when they need connection the most. But care standards stagnate and the systems that should support people just don't keep pace. Our policy attention, research, funding, they all follow where national conversations go.
1: An estimated 500,000 people in Australia are living with dementia. Beaches in Perth will reopen this morning following a fatal shark attack on Friday. A 63-year-old man was swimming close to the shoreline at Sorrento Beach when he was attacked by a great white shark. His body is yet to be recovered. Western Australia's Fisheries Minister Jackie Jarvis issued a catch and kill order on Saturday, but authorities did not find the shark responsible. The state government is now considering deploying more drones to spot sharks. A similar measure is being utilised in Sydney. And 16 artists have won Creative Australia fellowships worth over $80,000. Recipients specialise in music, literature, theatre, visual arts, dance, community arts and cultural development. Creative Australia says the fellowships help artists take creative risks, develop new work and build connections. Turning to sport, in tennis, Australia has defeated Poland to advance to the 2027 Davis Cup qualifiers. Alex de Minaur won his singles match on Saturday, but James Duckworth went down. Rinki Hijikata and Max Purcell won the doubles yesterday, with de Minaur securing the win in the final singles match. Australia will need to win a qualifying round next year to progress to the finals.
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minutes past 11, and that was Lionel Richie with Jimmy Buffett and All Night Long. Good morning, everyone. Sandra with you now on Cal, Casinos on Wireless 107.9 FM, through until 1 o'clock, filling in for Susie Campbell. And a great big thank you to Ian Elkerton, the Elk, our first presenter live to air this morning. And you'll be able to tune in to Ian again next Monday for his Monday sessions, 9 until 11. Gary Allen and Runaway. Gary Allen and Runaway.

G'day, I'm Marlon Carthew, inviting you to join me for my program from 8 a.m. on Saturday on Cow FM. I love country music and old rock and roll, but I'd love to play whatever you'd like to hear. Just give me a ring on 6662 3796. 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

0: Harry Connick Jr. and If I Could Only Whisper Your Name. Good morning, everyone. Here is the weather for Monday, the 21st of September for Casino and Surrounds. Sunny today with a 60% chance of rain. Maximum temperature 34, minimum 10. Currently 29.8 and feels like 26.6 with a UV index rated as very high. Northerly winds between 9 and 14 kilometres per hour forecast for the morning.
1: 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We'll make it.

And that was Leo Sayer and How Much Love. The Mavericks and I've Got a Feeling.

The Wolf Brothers and Wanna Be, and like the Wolf Brothers, I'm right where I want to be this morning as well, filling in for Susie Campbell. Kobe, I wish that I had access to Betty's in the band for you. I don't, but I do have a Slim for you. This one's Slim Dusty and the Bloke Who Serves the Beer. And that doesn't sound like that one at all, Kobe. Just give me a sec. Here we go. The Bloke Who Served the Beer, Slim, for Kobe.

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Sweetheart needs to be kissed. 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
1: Hello, I'm Laura Devoy. The New South Wales Premier says more funding is needed for domestic violence and community organisations. Three women and a child were killed and two other children are in a critical condition after four alleged domestic violence incidents in New South Wales over the weekend. Police say they need help from community organisations. Chris Minns says the state's domestic and family violence budget has increased significantly in recent years.
2: And I think the area that we can focus more of our spending and effort is on campaigns, community awareness campaigns, to change norms and behaviours, particularly around the idea that family and domestic violence is a private affair or a family affair.
1: An Australian Defence Force whistleblower is speaking up for sexual abuse victims. Until last year, Julia Delaforce was bound by a non-disclosure agreement, meaning she had to remain silent on alleged wrongdoing and sexual abuse covered up by the ADF. A Senate committee is inquiring into sexual assault within the ADF and ensuring the Defence Amendment Bill best supports victim survivors. Ms Delaforce has told the hearing investigations into sexual violence and systemic failures must be removed entirely from the chain of command.
3: The most normal average work situation when it's compared to defence, it is 10 times stronger, that bubble and that interconnectivity that people just really need to understand. It's also part of the brotherhood and the mateship and all the great, wonderful things that make up defence, but it is incredibly different to your normal workplace.
1: And if you need help, you can call the National Domestic Family and Sexual Assault Hotline 1-800-RESPECT on 1-800-737-732. Scientists will be able to examine individual cancer and immune cells at Australia's first dedicated laboratory for single-cell cancer proteomics. Located at the Charles Perkins Centre in Sydney, the lab will be available as a national resource for researchers across Australia. Single cancer cell proteomics is the study of individual proteins in each cell. Researchers say the facility will help to reveal what's happening inside individual cancer cells, better understand disease and identify new options for treatment. New research suggests shoppers know fast fashion harms the environment, but it hasn't stopped them from buying. Shannon Kirkwood has more.
4: Published in the Journal of Global Fashion Marketing, researchers found fast fashion retailers Temu and Shein added more than 1 million Australian customers last year. Co-author RMIT Associate Professor Carol Tan says shoppers spent time planning their purchases. She says while many understand the environmental concerns with fast fashion, the affordability, convenience and desire for something new often takes priority. The research has suggested showing a garment's cost per wear is one way the sustainability message could be more effective.
1: It's a purple frenzy in the Western Australian port city of Fremantle ahead of Saturday's AFL Grand Final between the Dockers and Brisbane at the MCG. The Dockers progressed to the season decider on Friday for just the second time in the club's history. Businesses in Fremantle's Cappuccino Strip say they're preparing for a busy weekend with venues sold out as Dockers supporters get behind their team. The city will be transformed for the decider with giant screens, entertainment and other activities planned. And in cricket, Australia has completed a clean sweep of the one-day international series against Zimbabwe with a one-wicket win in the third match.
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0: And that was Bob Sinclair and Love Generation. Good afternoon, Sandra with you this afternoon, filling in for Susie. It's now 8 minutes past midday.
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0: Under by Men at Work. 12 minutes past midday. Good afternoon, everyone. Here is the weather for Monday, the 21st of September, for Casino and surrounds. Sunny today with a 60% chance of rain. Maximum temperature 34 degrees with a minimum of 10. Currently 31.4 and feels like 27.9, with the UV index rated as very high. North-northeasterly winds between 7 and 14 kilometres per hour forecast for the afternoon.
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just to please you. Kim Carnes and Betty Davis, Eyes on COW this afternoon. Sandra with you for a little bit longer, but coming up here on KOFM is Kyle Langford with Kyle's amazing hits from 1 through until 4. And then Heather Donahue with Hillbilly to House, Drive Time Modern Music from 4 till 6. We've got Kyle and Heather still to come here on Casino's Own Wireless.

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0: Paul Kelly. And Love Never Runs on Time.

Simon and Garfunkel and Cecilia, 14 minutes to one. The Potbellies and Don't Hold Back.

And that was Spandau Ballet and Gold. 6 minutes to one. Kyle up next here on Cow FM. Kyle Langford with his amazing hits through until 4 o'clock. Sandra Humphreys signing off for the day. And thank you so much for your company. I hope to be back on Thursday with my Lazy Crazy Thursday program, Jumbling Genres from 10 through until 1. I hope you have a fabulous rest of your Monday. Take care. Toodaloo. I'm leaving you with Kyle and Sam Smith and I'm Not the Only One. Bye for now.

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1: Hello, I'm Elisa Delfs. The Foreign Minister has reaffirmed Australia's commitment to a two-state solution. Penny Wong has spoken to her Palestinian counterpart about the Palestinian Authority's reform agenda and joint efforts to strengthen Palestine's institutional foundations. She says she also discussed the situation in Gaza, and she reiterated Hamas must play no role in the state of Palestine. Sea lions are among the two new H5 bird flu events reported in South Australia today. The two sea lions, including one pup, have been found on North Page Island and South Page Island. The Pages are an important breeding location for the endangered Australian sea lion. New South Wales has today taken steps towards Australia's first mandatory solar panel recycling scheme. With the details, Laura Devoy.
2: The state has launched consultation on the design of the stewardship scheme as delays continue at the national level. It would require solar panel manufacturers to take responsibility for the end-of-life management of their products, helping fund collection, recycling and resource recovery. In New South Wales alone, around 14,000 tonnes of solar panel waste is generated each year. By 2035, Australia is expected to generate around 1 million tonnes of solar panel waste. It's anticipated the state's solar model will be adopted by other jurisdictions.
1: Western Australia has called off the search for a shark that killed a swimmer on a Perth beach last Friday. It comes after a catch-and-kill directive was issued by the state's Fisheries Minister, Jack Jarvis, after the shark was positively identified and remained in the area following the fatal attack. Water and land-based patrols around Sorrento Beach concluded today, with the chance of capturing the shark responsible much lower. Students are being offered deaf awareness training this week. It's part of a week-long celebration of the Australian deaf community. The latest data shows more than 16,000 Australians with total hearing loss communicate through Auslan at home. The Wire's contributor 1RPH spoke to CEO of DeafConnect, Brett Casey, through Auslan interpreter Duke Mulana.
3: In the mainstream, physical touch is uncommon, but it's very common in the deaf community. Because we can't hear the sounds. If you yell at our name, we can't hear that. And so a tap on the shoulder is how you get our attention. That's an element of deaf culture. But so some tips and tricks in how to navigate deafness to ensure that you're welcoming and inclusive.
1: And protecting Aboriginal cultural heritage for the future is the focus of Two Brothers. Adam Evans with NIRS News explains.
4: That's what Uncle Brendan and Uncle John Kennedy say they're doing. The Tuddy Tuddy brothers have fought for years to stop development on a significant Robin Vale site, which is a ceremonial massacre and repatriation site. The efforts have seen the council pause plans to build a dog park on the site after Victorian authorities intervened. The Kennedys say that they wanted the area preserved and revegetated with native food and medicine plants alongside cultural information about its history. Uncle Brendan says the site's significance was never new knowledge, it just was not properly investigated.
1: And turning to sport now, the NRL has threatened to ban fans who threw bottles, cups and rubbish at referee Ashley Klein after the match between the New Zealand Warriors and Newcastle Knights yesterday. The NRL has launched an investigation into potential breaches of the spectators' code of conduct. ARL chairman Peter Volandis says those found guilty will be banned from attending games. Meantime, the AFL is investigating similar conduct by Hawthorn fans following the team's loss to Brisbane on Saturday.
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Well, good afternoon, everyone. You're with Kyle here on 107.9 at Cow FM. And it is an absolute pleasure to be with you once again. The Gympie Muster was really, really good. I really loved it. It was so enjoyable. And happy Father's Day to every father out there. I hope they had a very, very nice time and a good day. Been beautiful weather on this weekend. The weekend just gone, mind you, actually. It was very good. Wouldn't mind to see a bit of rain, I guess. That was That Summer, Garth Brooks. And before that, Marcus Mia with My Patch of Dirt. Always like to open with those songs. My Patch of Dirt, definitely. Speaking of the Gympie Muster, there wouldn't be any Gympie Muster without this legend, Graham Connors, the Great Australian Dream. Here we go.

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2: Thank you, everyone. I hope you all enjoyed that. You're with Kyle here on 107.9 Cow FM. I'll be with you until 4 p.m. and 4 p.m. this afternoon. And thank you to Sandra Humphreys for filling in for this morning's show from 11, I think. Very, very lovely lady, Sandra Humphreys, also the president of Cow FM. Does very selfless person, Sandra, absolutely. That was Planet Country by Lee Kernaghan. Before that, The Great Australian Dream, Graham Connors. Very, very good song. Outstanding. This is John Williamson, another favourite of mine, Raining on the Rock.

Yes, that was actually the live version there of Raining on the Rock. I thought it might have been a different artist. It was singing with John Williamson. I think the other person was, I have met him at Tamworth for the Country Music Festival when that's been on, but I can't remember. Darryl Williams or something his name is. Darren H. Williams, I think. But anyway, this, I'd probably rather, there is obviously a, he does sing that. There's a version where John Williamson sings that on his own, and it's beautiful. But I, that was the only one I could find. I'm sorry, but hope you, hopefully everyone will enjoy this one instead. Waltzing Matilda.

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1: One of my favourite songs, and always will be, Lady of the Land, Luke O'Shea.

That was Luke O'Shea with Lady of the Land. And before that, we had a very special song, Waltzing Matilda. John Williamson, and also Raining on the Rock, John Williamson, Planet Country by Lee Kernaghan, and The Great Australian Dream, Graham Connors. I want to do a very special song for my grandfather. I know I'm a few weeks out, mate, but I wasn't here the day after Father's Day, I'm sorry. I want to do a very special song for you, mate. This to my grandfather. This is The River by Garth Brooks.

There we go, my favourite artist, Chris Young. And before that, we had Luke O'Shea. Garth Brooks with The River. And then Luke O'Shea, Lady of the Land. You just heard Oh No by Chris Young as well. My favourite artist, absolutely. Anybody would like a request this afternoon, I'm on here until 4 p.m. playing the best music for you and everyone listening in. 666-23796 is the number to call if you want to make a request or send me a message, please. I'd love to have a song put on for you while I'm here this afternoon. This is definitely one of my favourite songs. It'd be in my top five for sure. I've got a handful of favourite songs, and this one's it. This is for a very special person. Who I Am With You by Chris Young.

Thank you, everyone, for listening. Three very special songs there. Running Out of Moonlight, Randy Houser. And, of course, Who I Am With You and Oh No by Chris Young. Leading up to the news, guys, I have one last song. I will see you after 2 o'clock. Hope you can stick around. This is Brantley Gilbert, Fall Into Me.

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1: Hello, I'm Alyssa Delfs. The Federal Treasurer has delivered a mixed assessment of the nation's prospects. The Treasury assessment projects the impact of government policies 40 years into the future and highlights the challenges of an ageing population, technology shifts and increasing global volatility. Jim Chalmers says each challenge also poses opportunities for Australia with higher living standards and people retiring with more security.
2: Now, at the same time, our population will change in shape and size, and faster than we previously thought. Australians living longer and healthier lives is obviously overwhelmingly a good thing. It's welcome recognition of the quality of our universal healthcare and the contribution that older people make. And it's worth every dollar of extra pressure that it puts on our budgets.
1: An inquest has begun today into the Jumping Castle tragedy that killed six primary school children in Tasmania. Their loved ones have fought for answers for the last 5 years after a gust of wind lifted a jumping castle and other inflatable items into the air during end-of-year celebrations in December 2021. The inquiry will probe whether there were deficiencies in Department of Education practices in the lead-up to the incident, as well as related national standards. So far, the inquest has heard that the jumping castle was allegedly tethered at only 4 out of 8 anchorage points. A new report has been released today on the impact of aged care facility privatisation on resident quality of life outcomes. Brock Anderson has more.
3: The Flinders University study found those in government-run facilities reported fewer hospital-related events, such as emergency department presentations and unplanned hospital visits. The report comes at a time when aged care facilities are becoming increasingly privatised, with several large providers acquiring previously not-for-profit homes. Senior author Professor Maria Inasu says the findings agree with the investigations into aged care ownership and resident life outcomes by the Royal Commission into Aged Care Quality and Safety. 51% of the residents studied lived in not-for-profit homes, while 44% lived in for-profit homes and 4% lived in government-owned facilities.
1: New data has found people living in rural western New South Wales are 4 times more likely to have motor neurone disease than the global average, but a new clinic hopes to reverse the worrying trend. Towns across the outback region, especially in Oberon and Walgett, recorded the highest incidence, with patients travelling hundreds of kilometres to seek life-saving care. New South Wales became the first jurisdiction in the world to make MND notifiable this month, and building on the momentum, Macquarie University today launched its Brain Institute and Clinic, bringing together research and clinicians who specialise in the disease. And the Northern Territory's Education and Training Minister is on their way to China to represent the country at the 2026 World Skills Competition and Conference. The delegation, led by Minister Joe Hersey, will focus on strengthening connections between training industry while leveraging international best practice to address the workforce needs of the territory. It's the 48th World Skills Contest taking place in Shanghai this week, starting tomorrow. And in sport, Fremantle pioneer Sean McManus will hand over the AFL Premiership Cup to captain Alex Pearce if the Dockers break through for their maiden flag. Part of the inaugural 1995 Dockers squad, McManus has been named as Fremantle's Cup presenter ahead of Saturday's grand final against back-to-back reigning premiers Brisbane. The Lions have yet to name their presenter after three-time premiership player Jonathan Brown did so for last year's decider win over Geelong.
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2: Hello everyone, welcome back. It is after 2 here on 107.9 CowFM. That was Bottoms Up by Brantley Gilbert. Had to do another one from him. And also Fall Into Me, that one was by Brantley Gilbert as well. This is Photograph by Nickelback.

Very good song, Photograph by Nickelback. Now, I have heard about John Farnham, and I know I was chatting with a person I know who does singing lessons, and it might not be the same reason I didn't speak about John Farnham, because I never knew this about him back then. But another person, Bon Jovi, he had surgery on his vocal cords, and he also told me that a few others, they strain their voice when they sing and things like that. I don't know too much about it. I'm not an expert either, but that's just, I'm going on what I heard. And he might say the same thing about John Farnham. So Adele has had surgery, vocal surgery. He did speak about Adele. Bon Jovi, I heard he has to have surgery on his vocal cords, so it might be the same thing. They strain their voice when they sing. So I'm going to do a John Farnham song. Really love this one. I will play the top song later on this evening, but for now, this is Burn For You, John Farnham.

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y'all one time. Burns you a little bit, didn't it? Take it easy, old man. Don't let nobody take your snap off.

Oh yeah, what a good song. Welcome back everyone. You're with Kyle here on 107.9 at Cow FM. If you're just tuning back in, that was Brantley Gilbert, Kick It In The Sticks. And we also heard Meatloaf with Bat Out Of Hell. And also a very special song, Burn For You by John Farnham.

It is nearly 3 already here on 107.9 KOFM. You're listening to Kyle's Amazing Hits, and I hope it has been amazing for you. I'll be finished at 4 p.m. playing the best music from here till back in the day to present. Absolutely. That was Drink All Night. Drink to That All Night, Jared Neiman. And before that, Boots On, Randy Houser. Also, Bottoms Up by Brantley Gilbert and Fall Into Me, another song Boots On, Randy Houser. Sorry about that, folks. And also, Boots On, Bottoms Up. Also, Photograph there by Nickelback. And Burn For You, a special song there from John Farnham. One of my favourite songs. Very important to me, that song. You will definitely hear the big song at the end of the show. I've got a treat for everyone out there as well. One of my favourite songs. I always play my favourite songs on this beautiful station here in the studio. This is Poison, Alice Cooper.

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Thank you very much, everyone. I will see you all after three. Hope you can join me for my last hour of the afternoon.

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1: Good afternoon, I'm Alyssa Delfs. Australians could face a hefty blow to their living standards by 2066 if the government's productivity predictions fall short. In the latest intergenerational report, the government is projecting productivity growth to bounce back from the average 0.3% maintained over the past decade to 1.2%, boosting the economy and living standards. Treasurer Jim Chalmers today clarified how artificial intelligence could be the beneficial factor.
2: From 2030 onwards, each extra 0.1% of productivity growth from AI could improve the bottom line by 0.07 percentage points and reduce gross debt by 0.3 percentage points within a decade. Now, we are well positioned with Australians adopting AI at a higher rate than almost every G20 country. But the productivity boost from AI depends on translating that into better ways of working.
1: A long-running Senate inquiry into last year's Optus 000 service outage has handed down 11 recommendations today. The investigation has suggested nationalising 000, mandating domestic roaming, conducting a review into ACMA's role in regulating the emergency service, and introducing a reliable text-based service option for contacting 000. The inquiry comes off the back of the outage that saw catastrophic failures in the communications system and was also associated with multiple deaths. Since then, other outages have occurred, including the National Telstra outage in July this year. Charity groups are calling on all Australians to recognise the dignity, potential and humanity of every migrant. Brock Anderson reports.
3: That's the message from the St Vincent de Paul Society in the lead-up to the 112th World Day of Migrants and Refugees. The organisation's president, Mark Gattani, says migrant and refugee children can too often become invisible in public debate and policy decisions, and many have experienced upheaval, separation, conflict, or uncertainty before arriving in Australia. It comes as political parties from across the spectrum hand down their migration framework, with Labor planning to slash net overseas migration from 292,000 this year to just 225,000 in 2027-28.
1: Meantime, Queensland's Premier has slammed the recently handed down migration policies, labelling them all nuts. David Crisafulli today called out bipartisan plans to reduce the number of foreign visa holders, saying it could risk increasing food prices and damaging already struggling regional communities. Speaking today, Mr. Crisafulli says during fruit picking season, without short-term visas, you wouldn't be able to get a beer at a pub, and a farmer won't be able to pick their produce, causing country towns to grind to a halt. A young koala rescued in northern New South Wales has spurred a community into action. It's been a year since little Watago was nursed back to health and released after he was found at the bottom of a cliff near Byron Bay. Conservationists, traditional owners and corporate businesses have completed a tree planting project to restore habitat. Arakwal Bunjalung man and National Parks ranger Norm Graham says the trees will be crucial to the future of local koalas.
4: For us to not have koalas around, it's a real a blight on the future of all species, that if we can't protect the koala, you know, what other, you know, important species for us as well as other people, other mobs, you know, are going to go on extinct in country.
1: And turning to sport now, in cricket, a one-day game between Australia's under-19 side is underway now against India. The match will see six Australians make their youth debut and comes as part of an under-19 tour of India.
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That's right, you got it. Welcome back, everyone, for my last hour of the show. That was Roy Orbison, one of the best. You got it. And also, for my last hour of the show. That was Roy Orbison, one of the best. You got it.

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Endless Love by Lionel Richie, Diana Ross and Lionel Richie. Also, Never Gonna Give You Up, Rick Astley, You Got It by Roy Orbison. And also Luke O'Shea with The Drover's Wife. Very, very nice songs there. Absolutely. Here's another song that I love. Oh, Pretty Woman. Roy Orbison.

Pretty Woman. It's got to be my favourite song by Roy Orbison. Absolutely. You got it. And I love So Beautiful. Two of my other favourites as well, but Pretty Woman tops them. I know you got it. And I love So Beautiful. They are two magnificent songs and stories. But Pretty Woman is, it's just, get your heart pumping. I always think of the movie, one of my favourite movies of all time. Definitely. This is a beautiful song by Roxette, Fading Like a Flower. Every Time You Leave.

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Very good song, Can't Help Falling in Love. What a magnificent song by Elvis Presley. His version, of course. He never wrote a song in his life, but he did very well on those covers, definitely. Fading Like a Flower, Every Time You Leave by Roxette was before that, and also Pretty Woman there with Roy Orbison. Endless Love, a beautiful song there. Beautiful duet by Diana Ross and Lionel Richie. Also a very, very popular, well-known hit. Never Gonna Give You Up by Rick Astley. I always hear those songs every time I go out on the dance floor. Very good song for that. Only got a few more songs along the way, everyone. Thank you once again for listening to my show. I'd like to give a shout out to Kayla. Always listens to me. Thank you very much. And she always messages for a shout out as well. So thank you very much, Kayla. I really appreciate you listening to my show all the time. And all those people out there, I thank you so much for listening to my show. All I want to do is entertain everyone. Everyone with all the songs that I love, bringing them to you, and I have gotten always positive feedback from the people who have given me that. They all love my show, all love the songs that I play, so thank you very much. This is another song from Roxette, It Must Have Been Love.

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All the best, John Farnham. This is your song, mate. Thank you. It's been a wonderful afternoon. This is You're the Voice.

Thank you so much, everyone. Thanks for listening to my show this afternoon. This is one of the best songs, and of course, the only song that I'll love you and leave you with always, every week, Graham Connors with The Road Less Traveled. Take it easy. Have a great week, everyone. See you next time. Thanks for your company.

0: 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They're putting their profits first. And they can no longer be trusted with Australia's vital 000 service. We need an entire overhaul of the laws and regulations that govern Australia's telecommunications, particularly when it comes to mobile phones.
1: Around 4 million Australians are now believed to be living with migraines after new figures were released, more than doubling previous estimates. It comes after changes were made to the way the chronic illness is recorded. The new stats have prompted calls from experts who say urgent action is needed, as well as investment into the neurological condition. The ACT government has offered a $5,000 reward for information to help close 5 murder or missing persons cases. Investigations are ongoing into a series of unsolved cases, including the death of Karen Rowland, a young nurse killed in 1971, whose family believed she was the first victim of serial killer Ivan Milat. An advocate for the rights of deaf and hard of hearing people is sharing the uniqueness of Auslan. It's estimated 16,000 Australians with total hearing loss communicate through Australian Sign Language at home. The Wire's contributor, 1RPH, spoke to CEO of DeafConnect, Brett Casey, through Auslan interpreter Duke Mulana about the National Week of Deaf People. Mr. Casey has expressed his love of Auslan.
2: It's connected me to so many people. I can completely communicate in a barrier-free environment when I meet someone that has Auslan proficiencies. It's a language that I understand the world.
1: From diamond rings to Rapetto ballet flats, the personal possessions of late actress Brigitte Bardot are being sold at an auction in France today. The items are from her two homes in Saint-Tropez and her flat in Paris. Sections of those homes are being recreated in the sale room's displays. The actress, model and animal rights activist died last December, aged 91. And showers are on the cards for the New South Wales coast, exposed coastal areas of northern Queensland and inland Western Australia, with warm and sunny conditions for the rest of the country. The Bureau of Meteorology's Dean Naramore has the forecast for tomorrow.
3: And it is all about this very large high-pressure system over southeastern Australia. That's going to bring warm, dry and sunny conditions for pretty much of the country, with the only wet weather just being some coastal showers along the New South Wales coast from around Sydney to the Queensland border, and also some showers and thunderstorms developing through inland WA with an inland trough there. Otherwise, you can see all dry and sunny for many areas.
1: And turning to sport, the NRL has threatened to ban fans who threw bottles, cups and rubbish at referee Ashley Klein after the match between the New Zealand Warriors and Newcastle Knights yesterday. The NRL has launched an investigation into potential breaches of the Spectators' Code of Conduct. ARL Chairman Peter Vallandis says those found guilty will be banned from attending games. Meantime, the AFL is investigating similar conduct by Hawthorn fans following the team's loss to Brisbane on Saturday.
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6: And the time is 4:04. I'm Heather. I'll be with you for the next couple of hours. And thanks to Kyle and his great music. And he'll be back next Monday between, 1 and 4. And coming up first, I have Aerosmith with I Don't Want to Miss a Thing.

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And the time is 4:37. Of course, that was Kate Bush with The Man with the Child in His Eyes. And coming up now, I have Kids in the Kitchen with Karen Stand.

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The Military Museum showcases memorabilia in remembrance of local service personnel in the past and present theatres of war and peacekeeping missions around the world. The Northern Rivers Military Museum, located at the corner of Summerland Way and Stapleton Avenue, South Casino, next to the Tourist Information Centre.

And the time is 4:54, and of course that was Marteka with Toy Soldier. And to take us up to the 5 o'clock news, I have Mondo Rock with Come Said the Boy.

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1: National Radio News.
2: Good afternoon, I'm Elisa Delfs. The Assistant Minister for Productivity and Treasury says the results of the intergenerational report could be dire, but improving productivity will be a game changer. The Treasurer, Jim Chalmers, handed down the report today and says the government is projecting productivity growth to bounce back from the average 0.3% maintained over the past decade to 1.2%. Speaking to the ABC Minister, Dr. Andrew Lee, says the government is looking to AI to boost productivity.
3: The report shows that participation rates have come in higher than expected, but we still need to do a lot of work on productivity. Just to give you one example, Sarah, if we can increase productivity by 0.4%, then in 40 years that translates to 15% higher living standards for Australians. So that's why it really is the main game for this government.
2: Meantime, Shadow Treasurer Tim Wilson was doubtful about the government's productivity predictions.
4: The Albanese government is setting future generations up for lower standards of living and a poorer quality of life. And we know off the back of this intergenerational report, the only way the Albanese government can cover the consequences of their higher taxes, higher inflation agenda is to cook the books, which would give them greater sense of confidence about numbers, but not the standard of living that Australians will live.
2: A femicide researcher is asking why there's widespread attention of a fatal shark attack, but not of the women killed over the weekend. With more, Shannon Kirkwood.
5: Sherelle Moody is the founder of Australian Femicide Watch, advocating to end all violence against women and children. She has responded to the spate of domestic violence deaths in New South Wales, which included three women and a child. The child's mother has been identified as a suspect in the alleged stabbing of three children. Ms. Moody says a shark attack in Perth has seen authorities go to great lengths to find the shark responsible, but there's been limited coverage or action after the deaths of the three women. The advocate is calling for a femicide royal commission. If you need help, you can call the National Domestic Violence Hotline on 1800 RESPECT, 1800 737 732.
2: And New South Wales has today taken steps toward Australia's first mandatory solar panel recycling scheme. With the details, Laura Devoy.
6: The state has launched consultation on the design of the stewardship scheme as delays continue at the national level. It would require solar panel manufacturers to take responsibility for the end-of-life management of their products, helping fund collection, recycling and resource recovery. In New South Wales alone, around 14,000 tonnes of solar panel waste is generated each year. By 2035, Australia is expected to generate around 1 million tonnes of solar panel waste. It's anticipated the state's solar model will be adopted by other jurisdictions.
2: And in New South Wales, emergency services are battling a blaze in the Whiteman Creek area near Grafton with an emergency warning issued. Impacted residents around Clarence Way, Whiteman Creek, Greeberts Road and Stockyard Creek Road are urged to seek shelter now, with authorities saying it's too late to leave. The out-of-control bushfire is currently burning across more than 70 hectares of land. And in sport, Fremantle pioneer Sean McManus will hand over the AFL Premiership Cup to captain Alex Pearce if the Dockers break through for their maiden flag. Part of the inaugural 1995 Dockers squad, McManus has been named as Fremantle's cup presenter ahead of Saturday's grand final against back-to-back reigning premiers, Brisbane. The Lions have yet to name their presenter after three-time premiership player Jonathan Brown did so for last year's decider win over Geelong.
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And the time is 5:14, and that was One Republic with Apologize. And coming up now, I have Pink with What About Us?

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Historical Museum in Walker Street is open Wednesday, Thursday and Friday from 10 a.m. till 2 p.m. and it's well worth a visit. 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

And the time is 5:48, and that was Jelly Roll with Hands Up. Well, I'm going to say goodbye now. Hope you enjoyed the music, and I'll be back next Monday between 4 and 6. And the last song I have to play is, let me see, I'll Stay Anyway by Nash Blackwood.

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And he pulled the bow across the strings and it made an evil hiss. And then a band of demons joined in and it sounded something like this.

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Johnny said, "Devil, just come on back if you ever want to try again. 'Cause I told you once, you son of a gun, I'm

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1: You're a tool.
0: Pass us another stubby out of that esky, would you, Pete? Mary Kathleen Jamison is laying in the sun. Ooh, yeah. She's the only ray of light here on this godforsaken run.
1: Not too bad, eh?
0: I don't know how we landed here, but there's one thing I know. That pretty cocky's daughter will be mine before we go.

0: 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Oh yeah,
1: mate, you're having yourself on.
0: Oh no, mate, she's after me, you can tell.

0: 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Yeah, she'll trade her horse and saddle for an hour in my arms.
1: Well, sorry, mate, I'd look again. I think she's passed you by. I think you'll find it isn't you or me she wants to try.
0: Please explain.
1: If I were you, I'd roll your swag, start running for me life. That pretty cocky's daughter, mate's the cocky's pretty wife.
2: Struth!
1: Oh, fair dink.
2: How did we get that wrong?
1: Oh, I got no idea. Didn't see that coming.
0: Can't believe it, mate. You always must be playing tricks on me.
1: I don't believe this, mate.
0: This is all your fault.
1: Oh, yeah, right. How's that?
0: What does she want with an old geezer like him?
1: Oh, I don't know. She must be after his money.
0: Come on, mate. Get your gear together. Race you to the ute.
1: Yeah, hope we got a full tank of fuel, eh?

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friend of mine. And as I walked through the graveyard, I noticed this man kneeling down by the grave of a child. And in his hand, he held a big red rose, and tears were streaming down his cheeks. I walked over and laid a hand on his shoulder and started to talk to him. And during the course of our conversation, and in his broken English, this is the story just as he told it to me. He said, "Mister, I'm walking down the street of today and I pass by a big flower shop. I walk in and I ask the man in the shop, I say, 'Boss, how much are for one red rose?' And he look at me with one a bigger frown and he says, 'One a dollar, please.' But then a by and a by, a swell-dressed blonde young lady walk in and she says, 'How much are for one red rose?' And he look at her with one a bigger smile and he says, 10 cents. And I said, 'Boss, how come you charge me a dollar for the rose, and you charge the young lady only 10 cents? And he says, "Look, mister, you tell me why you want the rose, and maybe I'll give it to you for nothing." And I said, "Boss, I'm a hard working man, working the railroad, only make $3 a day. And I got a little girl, and her name is Rose. Rose is just about this high, boss. Every day when I come home from work, a little rose will come running to meet her papa. She throw her little arms around my neck and say, 'Papa,' and I say, 'Rose.' But the one day, boss, I come home from work and I don't see Rose. I look down by the railroad track and I see one of the bigger crowd. I go down and I push the crowd this away and I push the crowd that away. And there, boss, at my feet, lay my little Rose. And that's why I want the Rose, the boss. I want to put him on a little Rose's grave. The man ain't gonna say enough. But he picked the biggest and the reddest rose, and he give it to me. And I say, 'Thank you, boss. Thank you very much.'"

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There was a time when camp we went, we took a couple of chairs and a two-man tent, but now nobody uses the camp kitchen anymore.

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I'm trying to watch the telly. 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They're doing a doco on Ayers Rock. Save us a bit of driving.

How old do you think I am? 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
1: Good morning, I'm Laura Devoy. 22 world leaders, including Prime Minister Anthony Albanese, are calling for greater protections to ensure artificial intelligence remains under human control. In a joint statement, which was issued ahead of the United Nations General Assembly in New York, the leaders warned the pace of development could outpace the ability to manage emerging risks. US President Donald Trump has previously downplayed the need to rein in AI. Mr. Albanese says if AI is to be successful, humans need to be at the centre of everything that occurs.
2: Artificial intelligence has the potential to improve lives, to strengthen our economy and productivity, and to massively advance science and medical breakthroughs. But humans need to be in control of it.
1: Smart glasses have been banned by the City of Sydney. Greens Councillor Matthew Thompson proposed the ban for childcares, libraries, pools, gyms and other council spaces. The AI glasses are becoming increasingly common and have the ability to record video footage hands-free. Other major councils to have banned the glasses in some public places include Brisbane, Yarra and Canterbury Bankstown. The New South Wales Premier says his government is trying to reduce violence across the state. There were 4 domestic violence-related deaths in New South Wales over the weekend. Yesterday, an 11-year-old boy was shot in another violent incident in Sydney's northwest. He's in hospital in a critical condition. Chris Minns told the ABC violence is an urgent emergency and the state needs to throw everything at it.
3: We have, in the past 2 years, massively increased our funding for domestic and family violence. We've toughened the bail laws. We've ensured that magistrates make the decision about whether someone gets bail. For the first time ever in New South Wales, 1/3 of remandees in our prison are facing serious domestic violence offences.
1: And if you need help, you can call the National Domestic Violence Hotline 1800 RESPECT on 1800 737 732. Australians hunting bargains on comparison websites risk being duped by sites that offer only a selection of preferred providers. The corporate watchdog has issued a warning after launching multiple court actions against websites for allegedly misleading consumers about the range of financial services on offer. ASIC Commissioner Alan Kirkland says while comparison websites are a good place to start for prices and services information, consumers should conduct deeper research. 3 American media outlets say they'll sue the Trump administration after being barred from the White House. President Donald Trump accused CNN, Politico and MS Now of writing fiction or lies and banned them from the building on Friday. They say they're taking legal action because the government does not decide what the press reports. Vice President J.D. Vance defended the ban.
4: We have to remember those 3 outlets account about 92% of the stories that they have on the President of the United States, on the administration, are negative. That's not representative of the American people. It's not representative of public opinion. So if you're going to engage in what is effectively far-left propaganda, why would a Republican White House give you special access?
1: Overnight, the major TV networks announced they'd suspended pooled coverage of Mr. Trump. Turning to sport, Mohamed Touré and Alexander Robertson have withdrawn from the Socceroos squad to face Brazil. Football Australia says both are out for medical reasons. Nishan Valupale has been added to the squad. The Socceroos will take on Brazil in Townsville on Friday and in Brisbane next week.
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0: Thank you very much. As you know, tonight is our last concert together, and I'm afraid this next song is our last song together.
1: Well, good morning. This is Pat here on Casino's own wireless. It's nearly a quarter past nine. We're rising to the news. Weather, I beg your pardon, after the next song. Hopefully enjoying the morning. It is indeed the 22nd of September. It's Tuesday morning. You've got me from 9 to 11. Moving on with a variety of music here this morning. Weather, news, community services and general announcements. Welcome to the program. Hope you're having a good day here in Casino, surrounds and wherever you might be listening.

Rising 9:15, casinos, weather for the area, brought to you by that BOM, Bureau of Meteorology. 22 degrees currently, maximum of 25 degrees predicted today here in Casino and Surrounds. 13 degrees was our overnight minimum temperature, with a 0 to 1 millimetre of rain up to 4 points predicted today. We have a low chance of at least 1 millimetre, with a partly cloudy day predicted, slight chance of a shower, most likely later tonight. Winds southerly 15 to 25 kilometres, tending southeasterly in the morning, then becoming light in the evening. Daytime maximum temperatures in the low to mid 20 degrees with a moderate fire danger rating. That's our local weather forecast here. It's Tuesday, 9:15. 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

words mean I am a truthful man from the land of the palm trees. And before dying, I want to share these poems of my soul. My poems are soft green. My poems are also flaming crimson. My poems are like a wounded fawn seeking refuge in the forest. The last verse says, Con los pobres de la tierra. With the poor people of this earth, I want to share my

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That's 02-666-21018.

That last track was Unborn by Marcus Whale. My name's Holly Throsby and I've really enjoyed hosting Australian Music is Bloody Great. Thank you for listening today. Remember, it's really important, especially in this day and age, to support Australian music and your local community radio station. 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And if you're a local musician, get your music on AmRap because that's how community radio can find you. I am supposed to choose one of my own songs now. So I have a new album coming out. It's called Normal Magic. It's out on September 4th. And I've chosen a song which features another Australian artist who I really admire. Her name is Laura Jean, and this song is called Hold, Please.

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1: National Radio News.
2: Good morning, I'm Laura Devoy. The leaders of Australia and the European Union have agreed to continue deepening cooperation on economic security. Anthony Albanese met with Ursula von der Leyen and Antonio Costa in New York City overnight, ahead of the United Nations General Assembly. In a statement, they said they agreed to remain in close contact with a view to explore the potential for further strengthening and deepening of EU-Australia relations. The leaders also welcomed the conclusion of negotiations on a free trade agreement. Data centres in Victoria will be required to source their own renewable energy. The state government has unveiled new rules today, which will require a 150-metre buffer zone between new data centres and homes and will prevent them from being built near schools and childcare centres. They'll also be required to source their own renewable energy, pay for connection costs and upgrades, and use recycled or non-drinking water. But Premier Ben Carroll says he still wants data centres to be built in his state.
3: Data centres aren't just for artificial intelligence. They're supporting banking, healthcare, transport, and emergency services. We rely on them every day. So it's far better to have them here in Victoria than overseas.
2: The federal opposition says it doesn't support a call to nationalise 000. It's one of the 11 recommendations handed down by a Senate inquiry which examined last year's Optus 000 service outage. Shadow Minister for Communications Sarah Henderson has told News 24 there was no evidence of a defect in Telstra's emergency call person operation.
4: Yes, there have been problems in the past and they need to be scrutinised. But this has come out of the blue and it just goes to show that when it comes to common sense solutions for the big problems Australians are facing, then insofar as these recommendations, this really makes no sense at all.
2: The report also recommends introducing a reliable text-based service option for contacting 000. A warning, the following story discusses suicide, which may be distressing for some listeners. Current and former members of the Australian Defence Force are one of the most at-risk communities for suicide, according to a new report. Brock Anderson has more.
5: The Australian Institute of Health and Welfare has today published its 9th annual report, monitoring suicide rates among the ADF community, noting an overall decrease. Looking at ex-serving females, the suicide rate declined from 23.4 per 100,000 in 2015-17 to 8.3 in 22-24. Institute spokesman Paul Pham says there's a person behind every number, and while the ongoing decline in suicide rates is encouraging, certain groups continue to be at a greater risk than the general population.
2: And if you need help, you can call Lifeline on 13 11 14 or Open Arms, the counselling service for veterans and their families, on 1800 011 046. Turning to sport, Brisbane's Lachie Neal will front the AFL Tribunal tonight in a bid to overturn a one-match ban. Neal was suspended for an off-the-ball strike on Hawthorn's Jack Ginnivan. It was graded intentional conduct, medium impact and body contact. The Lions will cite exceptional and compelling circumstances, the clause which helped Collingwood overturn Scott Pendlebury's ban earlier this year. If the ban is upheld, Neal will miss Saturday's grand final against Fremantle.
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